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11: And now on Lifeline. My name is Mason. The Party Songs Weekend contest time. If you can be first to call us, correctly identifying the title and artist of this massive hit song on the One Note Challenge, you will get your name in the drawing for tickets to go see Harry Styles in New York City, Madison Square Garden, courtesy of Columbia Records. You must be over 18 to participate. Here we go. Played for everybody in the studio here. Kind of a tough one, but it was the number one song 20 years ago, and we need the title.

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13: 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Hello.
14: I'm the kid who called, like, a week ago, I think, and told you happy birthday. And you told me to call back and see what my brother's girlfriend said, and she said yes.
13: Oh, that's fabulous. Yeah, that's right. You called up. He was going to propose to her?
14: Yeah. He's right next to me because I'm using his phone.
13: Oh, let me talk to him.
14: He's right here. Hello?
13: Hey, how are you?
14: Tired.
13: Tired? You're engaged now, though?
14: Mm-hmm.
13: How old are you?
14: Oh, wow. I am personally 36. However, my wife, soon-to-be wife, is 29.
4: Oh, boy. All right. What year were you born?
14: What year was I born?
4: Well, if you were 36, it'd be very easy to answer. But I bet you're trying to do the math now.
14: I'm not going to lie to you. I'm hammered.
4: Well, I think you're also not 36. You're more like 15.
14: Sound 15. I got the short end of the stick.
4: Well, what's your name? Where are you calling from?
14: I'm Elijah, and I'm calling from Heber, California.
4: Okay. You guys have a great night. Thanks for calling Lifeline.
14: My sister wanted to ask if you could play a song.
4: Oh, okay. Which one?
14: Probably the most requested song recently.
4: Oh, well, actually,
14: Ariana Grande.
4: Yeah, you're right. Ariana Grande is number one right now.
14: Is she?
4: Yeah.
14: Oh, wow.
4: And we'll play the song. Thanks for calling Lifeline.

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10: Can I hear Nelly Cruz?
9: Oh, Cruz by Nelly. 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Great summer anthem. What's your name?
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9: And what's going on tonight?
10: We're going to go watch some fireworks tonight.
9: All right. Well, I hope it's a great time. Should be an awesome show. And then you got tomorrow, too, some places.
10: Uh-huh. And we're going to

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1: Now, we've been told for years that working in your pajamas on the couch is the ultimate dream, right?
2: Yeah.
1: But a 13-year study done by the Federal Reserve Bank of New York, Harvard University, and the University of Virginia tracked 588,322 U.S. workers over the span of 13 years.
2: Wow.
1: Okay?
2: Mm-hmm.
1: Working from home is fueling a massive, quiet mental health crisis. Remote workers spend an average of 1.1 additional waking hours completely alone every single workday compared to people who commute to an office.
2: Okay.
1: Think about that over a year. That's an extra 280 hours a year sitting entirely by yourself.
2: Sounds amazing.
1: The study found remote workers are four times more likely to go on an entire 24-hour day without seeing another human face-to-face.
2: This is a bad thing?
1: The study, yes, and here's why. The study explicitly links the post-pandemic explosion of fully remote work to one-third of total rise in mental distress across the country. Prescriptions filled for anxiety and depression medication shot up by 50%. Among remote workers compared to their pre-pandemic levels. If you live alone and work from home, your office was your primary social outlet. Mm-hmm. The data showed that when the workday ends, remote workers aren't making up and going out for drinks or whatever. They're just staying isolated. And that's contributing to a lot of mental health. So the researchers explicitly note that forced return to office mandates are not the solution. Okay? There is a sweet spot. The data points to The data points to hybrid models. So 1 to 2 days a week at home is the absolute winner.
2: Okay.
1: It gives workers the time flexibility they want without the crushing isolation of 100% remote setup.
2: So, I get it.
1: So the real takeaway here, we've lost the habit of building communities outside of our jobs. If you're 100% remote, you have to treat socializing like a gym routine. Join a local club, go to a coffee shop, use a co-working space. Your couch is comfortable, but it's making you miserable.
2: At first, my reaction was, like, this makes no sense, but it does. Like, having a break to stay at home is the ultimate goal.
1: Sure.
2: 1 to 2 days a week. Let's go with two.
1: Well, look, I think truthfully, if we could work from home on Fridays and Mondays.
2: Oh, my gosh.
1: And be in the office Tuesday, Wednesday, Thursday.
2: Yeah. Oh, my gosh.
1: I mean, let's go.
2: Let's.
1: And again, most studies, we did a study. Yeah. But this is 13 years.
2: Yeah, yeah.
1: Almost 600,000 people, and they had the benefit, weirdly, of having a pandemic to really see.
2: Mm-hmm.
1: Like, that is really good data.
2: My fiance Mitch has one work from home day a week, and I see what it does for him. Seriously. Because also, keep in mind, let's just localize it a little bit. In Winnipeg right now, imagine 2 days a week that you're not driving in the construction. How much time that saves you.
1: Oh.
2: How much more time you get at home with your partner or your kids or your pets that or would, whatever it is.
1: That would help my mental health.
2: That's all we need. We just need a break from that.
1: That would be awesome.
2: Just
1: imagine how much quicker the construction would go with the less vehicles.
2: It just goes on and on. We're going down a wormhole of awesomeness.
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1: It's Energy 106. Wheeler and Tyler, good morning. Minions and Monsters opening today in theaters. They're already saying that this movie is going to be massive this coming weekend, and it'll be such a success.
2: I'll tell you one thing they're not celebrating is the box office results from this past weekend for Millie Alcock's Supergirl. Oh boy, James Gunn's DCEU kicked off with an absolute smash in Superman.
1: Superman did good, right?
2: Superman did great. Everyone's like, let's go. James Gunn, you did it. Well done.
1: What did Supergirl open with?
2: Worse than Morbius.
1: Like, what does that mean? No,
2: it means not good.
1: Oh, I searched Supergirl and the title is Supergirl braces for $100 million loss. And it's weird because at the end of Superman, they teased it. I thought they teased it well.
2: No, they did.
1: I think too, but wasn't she kind of playing like, I'm the drunk and I'm like messy have a dog.
2: Tell you what, play the trailer here and it kind of gives you an idea of how they're trying to separate Superman from this one, okay? Just have a listen. Very quick. Go.
3: My cousin and I have very different ideas about what it means to be a hero. He sees the good in everyone. And I see the truth.
1: Okay.
2: Okay.
1: I see what you're saying.
2: So that's the setup. They're like, he's like, oh, I'm more.
1: Right.
2: So let me read you some of the headlines here. Review: Supergirl is messier than the titular character's hard-drinking lifestyle.
1: Oh, no.
2: Supergirl review: a woman of tomorrow trapped in yesterday's superhero movie. Supergirl review: a generic space adventure missing its emotional core. How is Supergirl? Already hands down one of the worst movies of the year.
1: You know what sucks most about this is I wanted this to win. Deep down, like, I don't really care too much about these, but of course Superman did well, and then the girl movie doesn't do well. Like, it just is like, ugh.
2: Okay, here's the good news. People are complaining about the script. They're not complaining about Millie Alcock. Okay. I said Millie Alcock's fantastic. I put together a little, about 45 seconds of, these are a lot of the reviews that show up on my algorithm, so I thought I would grab a short clip from each of them. Go.
4: If you are one of those people wondering if the DCU would sink or swim under James Gunn, allow me to relieve your doubts. It's sinking.
5: Supergirl, on the other hand, stretched out into almost 2 hours of abject misery and boredom, and by golly, do you feel it. It's not good, but it's not as bad as, like, the ginormous super stinkers we've seen DCU fart out in the past.
6: Oh, it's a bird. It's a plane. No, it's a disappointing box office performance.
7: Last night, my son and I checked out two films. We went to Jackass, Best and Last, and Supergirl. One of them was a lot of fun, and the other was Supergirl.
8: Things have come to pass, and Supergirl has opened below Morbius.
9: I'm struggling to even figure out what to say in a review because I just don't really have any passion or anything in either direction to say about Supergirl.
1: Do we think that this is because it opened with alongside after Obsession and Backrooms and Toy Story?
2: No.
1: Okay.
2: No. I'll tell you.
1: You're right, because people are going to the theaters.
2: Right.
1: It's pretty clear.
2: Yes. It's a combination of things. And believe me when I tell you, these are not my personal thoughts. This is what I've gathered from the internet.
1: Because you haven't seen it yet.
2: I haven't even seen it. But I can

0: tell you, but I can tell you based on what I've seen and what I've seen in past movies that try and do this kind of thing, where they go wrong. And this is just what I've gathered off the internet.
1: Okay, what is it?
0: If you watch a lot of the press that was done, they ask Millie Alcock about, well, tell me about the character and their sexuality and whatnot. Oh. And then so she's kind of put in this awkward spot. She's like, So, you know, why not just focus on the fact that, hey, is it a superhero movie?
1: Yeah.
0: You know, oh, tell me about what it's like to
1: be Superman.
0: Right. So tell me what it's like to be a powerful woman in this world of men. And then you put Millie in this kind of awkward, just say, hey, Millie, tell us about the super awesome movie. Like, treat it like every other superhero movie.
1: Yeah.
0: But instead they try to isolate it and throw it under the spotlight of, tell us why this one's going to be special. And then fans just go, why are you ruining it before it even comes out? Just let it be a superhero movie.
1: Yeah. Go save the world.
0: Exactly.
1: We want to see you in a suit that you're saving the world.
0: A lot of people are also complaining about the script, saying that it was handed off to somebody who had only written a short story before this. Like, they had never written a full-length picture, and it's void of any kind of real grit.
1: Okay.
0: Because based on the comics, and keep in mind, the comic of Supergirl and the Woman of Tomorrow is very well reviewed. And that's what they were basing this on. And they said, you completely missed the mark. And that's what made a lot of people upset, too.
1: Well, my superhero movie comes out on Thursday.
0: Minions and Monsters. Well, yeah, kind of. The kind of superhero.
1: Yeah.
0: But look, in the grand scheme of things, Millie Alcock, apparently she
1: did great.
0: She did fantastic.
1: So what does this mean? There's no more super movies?
0: No. So look, so the DCEU said, hey, just a little. It was also it was also a bit of a interesting decision, because if you compare it to Captain Marvel from the Marvel Cinematic Universe, they dropped that in where it was like, hey, they dropped that between Infinity War and Endgame.
1: Yeah.
0: And it's like, there's some important information in there to see before you see the next one. And people are like, no problem. Yeah. Like, strategically, it was smart.
1: Mm-hmm.
0: And to do Superman and not do another build-up to get to Supergirl, it was like, Superman, Supergirl, go!
1: Yeah.
0: You know, it was asking a lot of the audience.
1: Maybe we should have waited a bit.
0: Right.
1: Yeah, no, I feel that.
0: So, I will see it.
1: Okay.
0: But I'm not going to race to go see it.
1: And I will go see Minions and Monsters.
0: I know you will.
1: What will you go see?
0: Maybe Spider-Man.
1: Toy Story?
0: Oh, I'm seeing that too.
1: Yeah.
0: I'll see them all.
1: Yeah.
2: Open the site. Hit play. Done.
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2: All the hits.
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0: Wheeler and Tyler. 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Energy 106.
1: You need the number or you got the number?
2: I got the number.
1: Okay.
2: After 6 years.
1: That's okay. Better late than never.
2: Hey, Dave, can you pass me Candace's number? Just put it in your damn phone, Tyler. Don't tell me what to do, Wheeler.
1: It is in there. It just doesn't have a name on it.
2: Right.
1: So I don't know which one is hers.
2: Exactly. Going to dial it?
1: Yeah, so here's we're going to call my wife because she called the loud line and we got a little bit of context earlier. You may have seen her rant on social media, but she angry.
2: Yeah.
1: And she's red angry. And so
2: different angry.
1: When that happens, then it's easier to call her.
2: Yeah. Let her vent.
3: Yeah, happy birthday. Happy 15th birthday.
2: No.
3: Happy
2: 26th
3: with me,
1: no,
3: right?
1: No. Good
3: did
1: try,
3: I get
1: though.
3: It right? Did I get it right? Do I win? Try. Do I win?
2: No. Sorry. And Wheeler's contract, it says redheads can't win.
3: Darn it. Why did you sign on that dotted line?
2: Yeah. Hi, Candace Ray. So why are you angry?
3: I'm angry about customer service, really bad customer service, specifically at a bank.
1: Now, let's back up here for a sec, because you've worked in customer service for the better half of your life between retail and a bunch of different versions of it. So you know what, you've been a training supervisor, you've been a manager, you've been on the front lines. So you know how it's supposed to work.
3: Yeah. If somebody walks into your storefront, you put everything down, you look at them and you say, hey, I'm here for you. What do you need?
2: Right.
3: 100%. In any context, in any business, small or big, and this is where I do think that smaller mom and pop shops have the advantage right now. But when you walk into a bank, to me, a bank is like the pinnacle. That's like the best of the best customer service. And over the last few days, I have been dealing with, bank customer service, and I'm so disappointed, not only online, but in person when you walk in and it's like, I'm bothering you. You have my money. You're making interest off my money and I'm bothering you and you continuously make a mistake within my app and I got to keep going back there. Am I getting money for the interest of the time that I'm putting in showing up because you're not doing your job? Sorry.
2: No, keep going. I'm living for this. No, keep going. Like that is, so is there like a specific thing that happened that really just like tipped you off?
3: Yeah, so I was trying to put in a new payee online and it didn't work. It said, oh, you're going to have to call, our 1-800 number. No problem, I'll call your 1-800 number. I love talking on the phone. So I call the 1-800 number. She's like, well, we're going to have to ask you 10 specific questions to find out if it's you. And I said, sure, let's go. So I answer the questions. She goes, sorry, you didn't answer all of them correct. You're going to have to go into a branch.
2: Oh.
3: Okay, fine, whatever. Okay, something's off. I go into the branch. Well, now the lady beyond the branch, it looks like she doesn't want to be there, and I get it. We've all had a bad day. We're working in customer service. I can appreciate that. But she doesn't really want to be there. I ask her to help me out. She kind of does. She sets it up. She's like, yeah, I got you sorted out. I go home. I go to make a pay, and it doesn't work again.
2: Yeah. Okay.
3: So then I call the 1-800 number. She's like, yeah, so you're going to have to go back to the branch again. And I think, I've gone back and forth so much time. I probably allotted 2 hours. Mm-hmm. You would have taken an interest payment for me if I happened to dip into my, my overdraft or I miss a payment. You're going to take 20% or 10% or whatever it is. Do I get a percentage of the time that you wasted of mine because your app and your customer service sucks?
2: Yeah. Candace, you are not alone in feeling that way. The only way that I can relate back to you is like with the WestJet app. There are so many apps and things out there that need to be updated that could be way more user friendly. It's 2026.
3: I agree. And it's like everything is gearing to AI, gearing to this for convenience and everything, but we're lacking this human interaction where it's like, hey, can I have a little bit of empathy?
2: Right.
3: I'm also really trying to put, money towards this card and I can't do it. And I'm frustrated too.
2: Right. It's not like what you're doing is a fun time. You know what I mean?
3: Also, Tyler, I think the thing that bothers me the most is if somebody's calling to pay off a credit card, let them.
2: Yeah.
3: You don't have to ask a whole bunch of questions. Just say, yeah.
2: Yeah.
3: Yeah, we'll get your money. I'm sure that person would be really happy.
2: Seriously.
3: If they woke up in the morning like, my credit card's paid off.
2: God forbid, Candace, you're paying off someone else's credit card. Just take the money and pay it off. Who cares?
1: Look, there's one thing that both of you said that I found interesting because you said, with these new applications and AI for your convenience, it's not for your convenience, their convenience.
2: It is
1: 100% true. For the business, for more convenient for them, which means they don't have to spend as much money on humans.
2: It's true.
1: There's a old stand-up comic that I absolutely love and he's passed away, but he goes, remember when he used to go to the airport? Oh, sorry. Am I bothering you?
2: Yeah.
3: No. Somebody walk by with her. Just look. I'm walking.
2: Oh, she's doing customer service right now. She's making sure that she's saying good morning.
1: He goes, I walked into the airport the other day and I went to go check in. They said, oh, sorry, you have to wait. The computer's down. He goes, I missed the old days. And they're like, oh, pen's down. Wait, here's a new one.
2: Yeah. I mean, that's kind of like, It's kind of crazy. Like,
3: it is kind of crazy.
2: I can't sit here and say, oh, the old school way is better. But what I can say is, Candace, like when you go to the bank, they should have been able to sit down with you and make sure that your problem was solved before you had to go home. You know what I mean? And then for you to have the same problem and have to go back, like, I don't know. It's just... Yeah, I get where you're coming from. I get where you're coming from.
3: Thank you. Yeah, because most businesses would be like, hey, sorry for the inconvenience. Here's 10% off your next purchase. Yeah. Bank's not going to do that for me. Bank don't care.
2: That's true.
3: Bank's like a honey badger.
2: Yeah. If anything, the 2 hours you've paid more interest by waiting.
3: Yeah. Mm-hmm. And now I'm frustrated. Aw.
2: Yeah.
3: Anyway, okay. Thanks for letting me complain. I really appreciate it. I needed that. I feel better now.
2: I was just going to say, I say that it's radiotherapy. Do you feel like now that you've talked about it, you have had your radiotherapy and you can go on and have a good weekend?
3: Yeah, like I feel like every Friday you call me and I'll give you a problem.
4: Can't wait.
3: Thanks, guys. I appreciate it.
2: Thanks, Candace.
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2: I'll give you just the drama of this. Just the drama. And then you can decide how you feel. I know how I feel about it, but how do you feel? So we went to a car show over the weekend. And keep in mind, this car show was Oldsmobile. Oldsmobiles. So I'm
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2: The brand.
3: Okay.
2: But they accept old vehicles. You know what I mean? It's a car show. 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
3: Okay.
2: Like everything from 60s, 70s, 80s, everything.
3: Okay. For those that are very young, and they, well, what do you mean Oldsmobile? Oldsmobile was a brand. Come on down to Chevy Olds. Yep. It was Oldsmobile was a brand of vehicle.
2: Good clarification, because I was today years old when I learned that at the car show. I'm like, oh, it'll just be old vehicles. Nope. That's a brand. And then in the back, so there's like, keep in mind, just as to paint a bit of a picture here, Oldsmobile is row one. Then there was some like older vehicles, row two. And then row three, there was just one vehicle. One vehicle. And that vehicle was causing all the drama. Everybody else, like as we're walking around, scoffing, why is that vehicle here? We don't want it here. It doesn't fit.
3: Was it the Blessings Mobile?
2: No. Oh. Why do we want it here? We don't. It shouldn't be allowed here.
3: What?
2: It was a Cybertruck. And the Cybertruck was literally ruining the vibe for everybody.
3: Why?
2: No. But first of all, I will be honest. Nobody was going to it. So it was just parked in the back. But obviously this person wanted to show it off. It was by itself because it didn't fit with the other rows because they're older vehicles. They want to keep them themed. So they put it. It was only vehicle in the third row.
3: Was it a classic car show specifically, or was it just a car show?
2: Well, technically it was a car show.
3: Okay.
2: And then it was.
3: Then it's allowed to be there.
2: Then it was Oldsmobile. Like each week they have different themes of the cars. But again, they had other vehicles that were not that theme. They just put them in the second row.
3: Right.
2: So then this one drives in, parks in the third.
3: Show known as a show and shine.
2: Right.
3: Yeah.
2: They were triggered, man. Like, I'm not talking about Mitch and I specifically. Like, we didn't want to go see it. I'm like, I don't care about your Cybertruck at all. But I also don't really care that it's here, I guess. Does it kind of ruin the vibe of some of the photos? Kind of. It's sitting in the back. But at the same time, the people there were like, it doesn't deserve to be here at all. Like, he shouldn't even be allowed in. The foot, like, it was. It was
3: sounds like a little car racism to me.
2: It was very
3: sounds like a little car ageism to me.
2: It was very apparent that they did not want the Cybertruck there. It was
3: wow.
2: Well, they look, were loud about that.
3: Of all the things to get triggered over these days, if you're gonna get bent over some metal, then get bent over some metal.
2: We just got a text at 204-452-1061. A Cybertruck ruins the mood anywhere it's present.
3: Why? Explain.
2: And then they went on to say the only vehicle that is built on stainless that should have been at that car show was DeLorean.
3: DeLorean. That's the Back to the Future car.
2: Thank you.
3: Yeah. You're welcome. That's okay. Frames.
2: But yeah, those are the facts of the drama.
3: Huh.
2: I'm just here to represent.
3: Wow.
2: It was definitely very like popcorn. Like we're walking around at the car show and I'm like, oh, they are triggered.
3: Wow.
2: That this Cybertruck has arrived. And keep in mind, I don't think we have a ton of Cybertrucks here in the city.
3: Believe it or not, more than you think.
2: Really?
3: I think
2: I've seen two. Maybe two.
3: There's a fleet of them. I'm not gonna say where because I know there's people. Where? I'm gonna. No, I'm. There's a fleet of them.
2: Bruno sent a message in at the text line, Finn McCool's text line. A dumpster on wheels is a Cybertruck.
3: Sure. Hey, that's your opinion. I think they're pretty darn cool, personally.
2: I don't like them, but at the same time. It was just parked there, and I'm kind of like, I'll ignore it. Everybody else was ignoring it.
3: Truthfully, it looks like a DeLorean on steroids. This is what it looks like. And keep in mind, those are the things that are going to be driving around the moon when they're building the base up there. So, you know, the fact that we have them on Earth right now, pretty cool.
2: 204-452-1061 or call the Loud Line, Finn McCool's text line or the Loud Line at 204-478-8040.

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1: On the best of Wheeler and Tyler. Energy 106.
2: A question. In the last 2 years, 2 years,
3: yeah.
2: This is a broad question for renters. How much has your rent gone up in the last 2 years?
3: Well, I'm...
2: Don't go further.
3: My wife and I rent. Let me tell you a story before I answer the current one.
2: And feel free to text in the Finn McCool's text line at 204-452-1061.
3: It was a couple years ago, my wife had found a desk online on Facebook Marketplace.
2: Yeah.
3: And it was for our son, for his bedroom.
2: Okay.
3: And girl was giving away for dirt cheap. And so she's like, we got to go get this. I'm like, I don't know if we can get that in the back of the vehicle. She's like, let's go try. And so we went down to the Fort Garry Apartments.
2: I remember this.
3: Okay.
2: I remember this.
3: And so we went to the Fort Garry apartment and met this lovely lady who was in the process of becoming a school teacher at the university. And when I walked in, I'm like, oh, this brings back so many memories because I used to live in the Fort Garry apartments.
2: Okay.
3: And so like everything was just very it was like going into a time machine. And so we're chatting with her and we're moving stuff out. And I said to her, hey, can I ask you a question? I said, I lived in a one-bedroom in the Fort Garry apartment. This is a two-bedroom. I said, out of curiosity, I said, what are you paying for rent? And she stops and she goes, well, what were you paying?
2: Oh, no.
3: And I said, well, keep in mind, this was 2003, and I was paying for a one-bedroom apartment.
2: I'm going to pass out.
3: At the Fort Garry apartments, right behind the Fort Garry Hotel.
4: I don't know. I don't know if I should have asked this question.
3: What do you think I paid back in 2003?
2: 2003, and it was a one bedroom. I'm going to say $1,100.
3: $400. $400 a month.
2: Yeah, I shouldn't have asked this question, actually, because now I'm just mad.
3: And I said to her, I said, I was paying $400, and her jaw dropped. She says, I'm paying $1,150 for a two bedroom.
2: $1,150 from, okay. Yeah, you know what? I regret this.
3: So
2: you ever start a conversation and then immediately you're like, why'd you do that?
3: To answer your current question?
2: Yeah, in your current place in the last 2 years.
3: We're coming up on a year in our new place, but the last place that we were renting, we were in there for 2 years and it went up $150 over the course of those 2 years.
2: So about $75 a year.
3: Well, the first increase was an extra $50 a month, and then they increased it $100, and then we moved out.
2: Ugh.
3: And so we're like, no, that's not for what we're paying. So then we moved.
2: Yeah, we got our lease yesterday.
3: How much?
2: $120 more a month.
3: A month. Didn't you sign like a deal or something?
2: No, I wish. Ours went up $100-ish last year. And it's going up another $120 this year. So in total, it's like $220 more. It's just like, okay, I guess we have to low-key stay. Like, we didn't have plans to move or anything. And granted, I give our place credit. They gave us a lot of notice. So if we did decide to move out, we probably could. But it's just, apparently, that's everywhere. Like, you're not avoiding the increases.
3: Finn McCool's text line.
2: Yeah, we just got one.
3: 452-1061.
2: My rent has gone up $422 in 2 years. Sad face.
3: No. For what? What are you paying?
2: That's what I
3: mean. Like for what kind of square footage? What neighborhood? I'm curious.
2: Yeah, let us know. That's a great thing to add. I mean, ultimately, like, Mitch and I have plans now next year to move. Like, we've received the rent increase a little too much now. We're like, okay. We did enjoy this place. Now we're not. And sure, like, granted, you could go, like, we're working towards a house. But even I was talking to my friend Trevor, like, his property taxes have gone up. Yeah. Everything is going up.
3: Yep.
2: I just was like, $120 a month. So, yes, Mitch and I split the rent. That's still $60 a month a person. And there's nothing new. Like, we're not getting anything new. I get things are going up and they have to pay for that. But, like, that seems like a lot.
3: There are certain rent-controlled buildings, and I'm pretty sure, someone can correct me if I'm wrong, double-check my work on this, but I'm pretty sure that Montreal, the entire city, is under rent control, so you can't just gouge.
2: Right.
3: Now, the tough part is that most of these, like, I'll give you a perfect example. In Vancouver,
2: the 422, Fort Richmond near the university, a two-bedroom, and that's $422 in 2 years.
3: Whoa.
2: Jeez. Sorry.
3: Buddy of mine out in Vancouver, he got a rent increase and he just went, no, I'm good. And they went, what? And he says, no, I'm good. I'm going to move out. And they said, oh, whoa, wait, hang on. So right. there's a little bit of room to negotiate. Here, they go, all right, bye, because they know they're going to be able to fill it with somebody else.
2: I was just going to say, there's a list of people waiting for our building.
3: Right.
2: So, like, we say no, they'll be like, okay,
3: see ya.
2: You have 3 months to get out.
3: Get out.
2: And then, well, is that worth it?
3: Right.
2: And you're paying how much to move?
3: Well, it blows me away. I mean, like, speaking of Fort Richmond, all the way down Pembina, I mean, they're building that huge apartment. There's lots of apartments going up right around the rapid transit lines, like right by where Longham and Quaid is.

0: was $1,700. Now they're $2,200. Emma says, we were renting in West St. Paul and they tried to raise our rent $400 in 1 year. So that was a third floor walk up. No elevators, no accommodations, no utilities. It was so insane. We moved out. What? That's like, I cannot.
1: Keep sending in those texts at 204-452-1061. Well, here's
0: no elevator, no accommodations for $2,300 a month.
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4: Can I be honest?
5: Always.
4: I kind of messed up.
5: What'd you do?
4: Well, when you were asking me stories about Vegas, I told the one about Wizard of Oz at the Sphere, Cirque du Soleil.
5: Yeah. For those that don't know, Tyler Carr was in Vegas all last week.
4: Yeah.
5: Yeah.
4: And
5: you stayed at a hotel. You stayed at a hotel. What hotel did you stay at?
4: We stayed at the Luxor for two nights and then the Cosmo for the rest.
5: Right. The Cosmo.
4: Yeah. It was a first. It's beautiful.
5: Right.
4: It's beautiful.
5: Yeah. Luxor and their 45 degree angled elevators.
4: Peeling elevators.
5: No thanks.
4: Yeah.
5: You can kick rocks.
4: After having a few drinks going up sideways, not really the vibe.
5: Nope.
4: But at Half Moon, which we'll get to later as well, we had a few people come up to us saying, you didn't talk about this. You said you were going to do this and you didn't talk about this. I'm like, oh my gosh, I forgot to tell Wheeler and you how this went. Because remember we had a story, it was months ago, that in Vegas on Fremont Street, there were certain hotels that were doing dollar for dollar.
5: Right. They were trading the Canadian dollar at par for the American dollar. And keep in mind, the Canadian dollar is floating around 70 cents right now.
4: Yeah.
5: Let me see how bad it is.
4: So they were saying that you could trade in your Canadian money and get American money for gambling because they were trying to entice Canadians to come back to Vegas because they were hurting.
5: We're at 70 cents.
4: Yeah.
5: It was bad.
4: So we decided we wanted to do that. We wanted to try it out to see if it worked, how easy it was, if it was actually a thing, or because sometimes in Vegas, let's be real, they make you jump through these weird loopholes and then you're like, well, it wasn't actually worth that. So we took the Uber ride, we went all the way to Fremont Street, we got to the hotel, we went right up to the desk, and we didn't really know how to start the conversation. We were like, hey, we're Canadians, and he's like, yeah, you want to trade your money dollar for dollar? And we kind of said, like, yeah, is that real? He's like, yep, you just got to fill out this sheet. Let me see your driver's license. He said the most popular place right now doing it is Saskatchewan. He said that's the province that's coming to do it the most, and Manitoba second. And he said hundreds of people are doing this. And it was so easy, Wheeler. Like, literally, I didn't even have Canadian money on me. I just had United States money. I literally handed him two $100 American bills, and he gave me $280 in American credit for gambling. Easy. Like, the easiest thing ever. And then what happens is when you put it into the slots, if you, like, that was for Mitch and I, by the way. When you put it into the slots, if you win anything, you can immediately cash that out.
5: In American?
4: In American. So you get, if you hand them Canadian money, they'll give it back to you in American for gambling, and then you can just cash it out. You can't just go to a machine and it's, oh, I got $280, I'm going to cash that out right away. But if you are betting $2 and then you suddenly win $4, you can take out that $4 right away.
5: See, I guess their mentality must be that the house always wins, so it doesn't matter if you're giving me $100 or $70, I'm going to win either way, so I'll take your $70.
4: Right. And so,
5: interesting.
4: Yeah, we actually, like, it was awesome. Like, we had so much fun. Like, we really did. And then we ended up cashing out. The first $80, like, it was so easy to use. Like, it actually worked flawlessly. And it goes on a credit on your card. And then the way that they were doing it, I was like, this is not real life. Like, what do you mean you guys are doing this? And they did it up to $500 per person.
5: That's wacky. You know, like, think about this for a sec. If you had a really, I'm thinking, like, this is, this is Ocean's 11 now.
4: Yeah.
5: If you had a really well orchestrated team, you could go in, do the $500 max, right? Take your chips, play a couple penny games.
4: Totally.
5: Leave, come back the next day, cash it all in, and make 30% on every single transaction.
4: Yes.
5: So, I mean, like, I'm bad at math, but that's more money than I started with.
4: Seriously, like, it was awesome. And the fact that he was saying, like, hundreds of people are coming, like, basically per week.
5: Well, it's got to be worth it for them, then.
4: Yeah, it is. It has to be.
5: Wow.
4: And, I mean, keep in mind, like, obviously, while we're gambling,
5: you're eating, you're drinking.
4: Exactly.
5: Yeah.
4: And yes, it's on Fremont Street, so if you're not familiar with Vegas,
5: that's the old Vegas.
4: It's about a 15-minute Uber ride away. It's not that expensive to Uber in Vegas right now,
5: but
4: either.
5: But you can zip line.
4: Yeah, like, and it's honestly, like, I'm like, that's honestly a decent incentive for people to go there and to trade that in. I thought it was interesting that Saskatchewan was number one, though, because usually they're not very smart.
5: Shout out to you, Saskatchewan. Good morning.
4: Good morning.
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1: But I'm like a little nervous. I'm getting my tattoo tomorrow.
2: Why are you nervous? You have lots of tattoos.
1: No, I know that. I'm nervous about where to get it.
2: Oh. Well, to get it on your Nintendo leg.
1: I know, but that's the easy answer. And I brought it up
2: Well, that's why you put them on that leg.
1: But I brought it up to Mitch this past weekend, and he was like, why do you just keep getting everything on the same leg?
2: Because that's your Nintendo leg.
1: That's kind of what I was saying, yeah. But then he kind of threw me a curveball.
2: He's gaslighting you.
1: And he was like, well, you should get one on your arm.
2: No, that's
1: why?
2: For different stuff.
1: For what stuff?
2: You keep it all on the Nintendo leg. That way, he's like, you want to see my Nintendo stuff? It's all on this leg.
1: Just
2: it's
1: on the left leg.
2: It's like if I say, hey, I want to go to the art gallery to see some art, saying, all of it is here, except we put some at the ledge. It's like, why would you do that?
1: Right. Exhibit A is on the leg.
2: Right.
1: Now, is it... Okay, now, this is maybe more of like a full tattoo question, but let's say I wanted to complete the leg and make it just like a Nintendo sleeve.
2: Yeah.
1: Is it harder to do it when it's patchwork and there's all pieces all over the leg?
2: No, that is the millennial handbook 101. You just get this tiny little random stuff to create one big one.
1: The millennial handbook 101.
2: Yeah.
1: Yeah, okay.
2: Oh, like, look, from what I've seen, as far as trends go, and look, my generation has their fair share, like...
3: Check out the tramp stamps on some of the Gen Xers.
1: Yeah, no, we have.
2: Okay,
1: we
2: so
1: have.
2: There are trends. When it comes to millennials, the trend is just patchwork. It's just patchwork that turns into a complete piece over the course of 10, 15 years.
1: I feel like, even my friend Trevor, we were biking, and I'm like, I'm getting my tattoo on Tuesday. And he's like, oh, are you staying on the same leg? Why'd you say it in a condescending tone, Trevor? Oh, you know, there's other real estate on your body.
2: Says the guy that just got a neck tattoo.
1: Now I'm thinking I want my Luma from Super Mario Galaxy on my back of my ear.
4: Because my friend did it, of course.
1: That's
4: I want to do
1: I'm
4: like
1: saying.
4: My friend.
1: I want to be cool.
4: I want to be cool like my friend, too. Hey, look, you got one there, so I got one there, too. Look how cool we are together now. Look. Look, we're original together.
1: Okay, so now we'll move on. I got my validation. Thank you, Wheeler. We'll get it on the leg.
2: Where do you want it?
1: I don't know.
2: Where did you want it?
1: The leg.
2: And?
1: Now I don't know.
2: Stick with that.
1: So another...
2: Look, if everyone else was jumping off a bridge, well, would you jump off the bridge?
1: If all my friends were there...
2: Stop it.
1: I don't want to...
2: Someone's got to be a spotter. Someone has to be the voice of reason.
1: Last thought.
2: What?
1: We're going to Vegas in about a month.
2: Uh-huh.
1: And Trevor sent me a spot in Vegas.
2: Why don't you go to Tucson? They're all going to Vegas. Why don't you go to Tucson?
1: What's Tucson?
2: Well, everyone's doing that. Do something else.
1: Arizona. Oh, no, okay.
2: Go on.
1: There's Reno. There's a spot in Vegas, and they do $20 flash tattoos.
2: Yeah, patchwork.
1: Just keep adding?
2: Yeah, patchwork. Yeah. Why not?
1: I don't know. Now I don't know.
2: Just do you want to do it?
1: Yeah, I just want my tattoo.
2: Then do it.
1: We'll see.
2: Your body... Everyone else's choice, apparently.
1: We'll put it to a vote.
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3: If you were tuned into the show yesterday, about 24 hours ago, Tyler Carr told us about this very, very odd situation that he's in where he has an appointment to go get a tattoo today. And his plan was to get a Luma tattoo. And if you're unfamiliar with a Luma tattoo, that is the star that talks in Mario, the new Mario Galaxy movie.
4: Yeah, and the games.
3: And he was going to get it on his leg where he has all his other nerdy Nintendo stuff.
4: Yeah.
3: And then his friend said, oh, you're going to get it on your leg again? And then all of a sudden, Tyler panicked. And he went, oh my God, why would I get it on my leg? Maybe I should get it somewhere else. And then my friend has one on his neck. Maybe I should get it on my neck. Now, my brother happened
4: that
3: to be
4: listening. That sounds exactly like me, by the way.
3: My brother happened to be listening to the podcast yesterday.
4: Oh, no.
3: He just so happens to play in a trio of musicians.
4: Your brother?
3: Yeah.
4: I didn't know that.
3: They just play small bar gigs and stuff.
4: Okay.
3: And they do cover songs and
4: whatnot.
3: That's awesome. Yeah, they just do it for fun. They're dudes in their 40s. And
4: what else would dudes in their 40s do?
3: And they put this together for you, Tyler.
4: No, shut up.
3: Yep.

0: First of all, they're amazing. Second of all, I don't even know how to respond to that.
1: That's well, you respond with, where are you going to put your cool Luma tattoo?
0: Obviously my leg.
1: Oh, okay. Thank God.
0: Yeah, the leg.
1: You didn't fall to peer pressure.
0: No,
1: thank goodness.
0: No. After some back and forth with my brain yesterday, we determined it's going on the leg.
1: Good.
0: Yeah. It's got to stay on the leg.
1: Now, what's the new anxiety?
0: The new anxiety is, how much do I tip?
1: What?
0: Because, okay, listen, this is a very odd situation because the artist is from Vancouver.
1: Uh-huh.
0: She flies in, she does like a pop-up. She has very specific tattoos that she does. She only stays for like 2 days and she goes back to Vancouver and she just does this like every few months. It is a flat rate, I've said this on the show, of $300 for a piece. So you get the piece, it doesn't matter if you get it like, you know, 2 inches, 3 inches, it's $300. You just pay $300. How much would you tip on a $300 tattoo? And more specifically, because this is a pop-up, this is not an artist that is paying... I know she's paying to be at the spot, but...
1: Yeah, she's paying rent for the chair.
0: Right. But it's a little different when it's... I don't know. It's like a pop-up.
1: Well, Tyler, I would expect you to treat this no different than if you were at a restaurant. How would you judge... How would you base your tip if you were at a restaurant?
0: Yeah, but I would 15-20%.
1: No. You would start with, how is the bedside manner? How is the service?
0: Okay.
1: All right.
0: Okay.
1: So, yeah, but I don't think you can decide that until after. Was she pleasant?
0: That's true.
1: Was she kind?
0: Did she
1: give you breaks?
0: I know.
1: Did she ask you questions?
0: Maybe this is a really negative thing to say, but like, it's already $300.
1: Right.
0: Right,
1: right. Like, and if it's a flat rate, flat rate's a flat rate's a flat rate. It's not right? Flat rate plus tip.
0: Was it
1: suggested anywhere that there was supposed to be a tip?
0: No.
1: Then it's $300.
0: That's what I mean, but then I feel bad.
1: Tell me if I'm wrong. 204-452-1061. If it says flat rate, is a flat rate.
0: Yep.
1: You don't see flat rate at a restaurant.
0: And it's cash only.
1: $300 is more than enough. Yep.
0: Wink wink.
1: Exactly.
0: 204-452-1061. I also just don't want to not tip.
1: Look.
0: Because then because I like this artist, I already got one from her, and then I don't want to, you know what I mean?
1: Look, you're thinking, if I don't tip her, she's not going to do another one if she ever come back into town. If you're willing to pay $300, she'll do another one.
0: So I'll just read a few messages here, and then feel free to call the loud line at 204-478-8040. Brianne says, don't forget, most artists, when they come in and do a guest spot, they will charge higher for their rates than they normally do.
1: Yep.
0: Okay. How large is the tattoo going to be? Probably between 2.5 to 3 inches. Yeah, so it's...
1: It's the biggest thing you've had on your leg.
0: Yes, no, it's not actually. Jen says 15% of 300. Mackenzie says don't tip. Patty says $50. Big Jeff says flat rate, period. See, that's what I mean. Everybody's got a different answer.
1: Right.
0: And then it's like, if I give her $20, then do I look cheap?
1: Nope.
0: But then if I...
1: You're giving her $20 extra on what you already agreed upon.
0: Right.
1: That's not cheap at all.
0: That's what
1: I mean. You gave her an extra $5. That's an extra $5 on top of the already agreed price.
0: But then if we're looking at it in a restaurant perspective, then you would go 10% and then that would be $30.
1: No, look.
0: 15%?
1: Hang on, because that the price that you're paying is for the food, is for the preparation of the food, it's for all the other things, and then you're paying the server to bring it to you and serve you. This is a one-shot deal. You've got the entire restaurant right there at the chair.
0: And I will say that the tattoos that she does are already pre-drawn. I didn't go to her and say, I want a Luma. She had a book, and Luma was in there. No. I picked it, and it's going on my leg.
1: $300, put it in a nice envelope and call it even.
0: I'm playing the song
1: one more time. Yeah.

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1: Tyler Carr, would you like to repeat to everybody what you did yesterday?
2: I got a tattoo. And I tipped.
1: Damn it, man.
2: I know.
1: We talked about this. It Why do we even bother talking?
2: No, because guess what? I didn't leave as much as I normally would have left. And that's not to say I didn't appreciate her or the work she did, but I think I've been over tipping. After the conversation yesterday and the amount of texts that came through about tattooing, I've definitely been over tipping. And that's better for me because it makes, obviously, tattoos a little more affordable. But the flat rate was $300, and I'll be honest, I love the tattoo, and she did it in a decently fast-paced way that it still looked amazing and still got me out of there at a good time. So I gave her $20, and I thought that was fair.
3: What's it?
2: My Luma. Isn't so cute.
1: Dude, I'll be honest with you, I'm so glad you got it on the leg, on the Nintendo leg, because that's where it belongs.
2: It works.
1: That's where it belongs.
2: Agreed.
1: There's nowhere else that it should have gone.
2: Yep.
1: It would have looked out of place anywhere else. There, it looks perfect. It's right above the Mario.
2: Yep.
1: Perfect.
2: Thank you.
1: Perfect.
2: Thank you. And I love the art.
1: I don't even know why you would have considered it anywhere else.
2: Well, because my friends like to gaslight me sometimes. I think they do it just to see me struggle. They just do it. They'll be like, why the leg? And I'm like, what do you mean, why the leg? And it's just like a spiral. It took about 80 minutes. Which wasn't bad. It was tender, though.
1: All shading?
2: It was...
1: Any hard lines?
2: It's like dot work.
1: Oh, pointillism.
2: So it's like... And then the rubbing.
1: They call that... Actually, the rubbing's my favorite part. It's like,
2: no.
1: As Luma would say, the sweet relief of death.
2: No, and... Okay, so the tattoo artist, her name is Jinjin, and she's from Vancouver, and she only comes here like once a year, and she does not speak English, really. It is just, here's the form, you sign it, you get in, and my favorite thing about her is she doesn't talk to you during the tattoo, so you can do whatever you want. She listens to music, she's just very in her own world. But the only thing she said to me yesterday when he was done, I hadn't even had a chance to look at it, and it's a Luma from the Super Mario Galaxy movie and also the games. She goes, chubby. And I was like, me? And then she said, no, the Luma. I was like, oh. I'm like, yes.
1: No, that's not what she meant.
2: I'm like, okay. Suddenly I'm going to Planet Fitness. Thanks, Jinjin.
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3: I love the fact that you're finally going back and checking off some of these classic movies off your bucket list that you've been told about for decades on end. I know Steve Adams once upon a time had you had you on a very long list of movies to watch.
4: Millennial movie reviews.
3: I think that's a great idea. And you're finally getting to some really notable ones. What's the latest one?
5: Do you swing?
6: Are you kidding, baby? I put the
7: girl in swinger, baby. Yeah!

0: beautiful Felicity Shagwell.
1: How does that feel, baby?
2: Lower.
3: Oh, my God.
4: How does that feel, baby?
5: I think what you just saw in my body during that line sums up the second Austin Powers movie.
3: Too much? Was it too much for you?
5: I'm going to be honest. This is a safe space.
3: This is why we get you to watch them.
5: The first one, I enjoyed. I was like, okay, I kind of get this. The second one was just like, okay, we're really still doing this.
3: Oh, dude, you've got three more to watch.
5: That's what I've been told, actually. So Mitch, I will review from Mitch's angle and then my angle. Mitch has grown up with these movies. He loves these movies. He laughed nonstop at this one yesterday. There were a couple times where I was like, okay, that was good. But it just like, I got this.
3: You feel like it was the same jokes over again?
5: Yeah, like I felt like
3: the
5: yes. Sh- yeah. Sh-
6: I had a little bag of
5: but still iconic in how many roles he plays. Oh, like, yeah. You can't not...
3: Well, like I warned you, this time he plays Fat Bastard, yes. Dr. Evil, and Austin Powers.
5: Yes, and he does an incredible job being able to pull that off, and his mini-me, like, they were all great characters. I just felt like there was nothing new, but I brought that up to Mitch, and he immediately shut me down and said he didn't need anything that was new.
3: Right.
5: He wanted what was old. That was where the watching it for the first time in 2026, that's where I think it started to not age well.
3: What do you think of Heather Graham?
5: Which one's her?
3: She played Felicity Shagwell.
5: No, they're all the characters are great.
3: What do you think of Tom Cruise showing up?
5: That was right at the end, right?
3: The very beginning.
5: At the beginning? Who was the one that came up at the end? There was another one at the end. I don't remember.
3: Well, Rob Lowe. I remember them all as like one big film, so I'm probably getting something. Britney Spears wasn't in this one. I think she's in the next one.
5: Probably in the next one. Mitch already spoiled that for me.
3: Okay.
5: Because I think I told him I'm done after two, and he said.
3: No. Well, Beyonce is in the next one, I think.
5: Like, if I give the first one like an 8, I would probably give this one a 6 out of 10.
3: Okay.
5: Mitch would give the first one a 10 and this one a 10.
3: Uh-huh.
5: So I think if you grew up with them, you're going to love, obviously, all of them forever, but. Again, I'm watching these movies for the first time in 2026. It's hard to...
3: Out of curiosity...
5: I don't have that nostalgia feeling.
3: No, I get that. But out of curiosity, because you kind of grew up on Shrek...
5: Yeah.
3: Because animated movies are kind of timeless for the most part.
5: Mm-hmm.
3: Can you

0: connectivity in the comedy between the two?
1: Yes. Yes, he's a genius. Mm. Like, I again,
0: and he's ours. He's Canadian.
1: Which I love. I can't deny his talent. I just feel like the character, like, if it was a one movie, you're going to hate that I'm saying the same with Mitch, but if it was a one movie, it'd just be, in my opinion, like, that's the one you watch. Mm. Like, oh, that first one, you wrap up the story. But I get why they did so many, because they were so successful.
0: Sure.
1: It's just in 2026, I didn't really feel the need to watch the second one.
0: Well, it's always hard, too, with sequels, and this was a really... maybe an easier thing to do through the 90s, I feel maybe through the 80s and 90s, was the first one, you don't know what to expect. And right. The second one, you know what to expect. You know what the characters are. Yeah. You know what their habits are. And so the jokes better be good, because you're not going to shock me with them.
1: And even some of these jokes, no, they would not fly in 2026. And that's kind of like...
0: Was there a few that didn't age well?
1: No. And I think that maybe the way... And he does treat... I did notice that even though he loves women and he's like, oh my God, all over women... He definitely always treats them with respect, which I like. But some of the jokes came across a little more icky the second time around. Mm. I was just like, oh, I'm not like, we can move on past this now. Like, I'm over it.
0: Was the Mrs. Spitz line in this one?
1: Oh, I honestly...
0: No, maybe it was on the next one. No. Again, a lot of them kind of...
1: Yeah, it wasn't a bad movie. Again, it's hard when you're watching it. When did this come out?
0: Were the Japanese twins in this one?
1: Oh God, no.
0: No, okay.
1: No.
0: For the people that have seen the movie, all these memories are rushing back.
1: So don't worry, we'll be watching number 3.
0: Goldmember! I love gold! Oh,
1: see, now that's triggering. I've heard that too much.
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2: Tyler Carr, remind me how many years ago it was that we had that litter of kittens in studio, and for your birthday, you picked one out. Was it 5 years?
3: 2021.
2: Five years.
3: Wow. Pixels 5.
2: So 5 years ago, you officially became, for the first time in your life, including your childhood, you became a pet owner.
3: Yeah. I had fish and frogs.
2: Yeah.
3: I know.
2: Yeah. And look, that counts for all of you reptilian lovers. That counts, but it doesn't count.
3: I get what you're saying.
2: It counts, but it doesn't count. There's something that I had on the calendar. It's like, after 5 years, make sure you share this with Tyler, because I didn't want to ruin it for you in the first 5 years.
3: Okay.
2: About being a cat owner in particular. And now that you're a cat and a dog owner, I think this may actually resonate with you quite well. And I think you may know this already, but I think you need to hear it out loud. And most cat owners out there are nodding right now going, yep, he needs to hear this.
3: Okay.
2: This is very important. Now, this is presented by a...
3: Is it like him turning into a teenager or something?
2: This is... I'm going to play some audio here from an Indian guru.
3: Okay.
2: Very, very smart individual.
3: Sure.
2: When it has an accent and a sitar behind it, it sounds way more important.
3: Yeah.
2: And so, here we go. Listen carefully, Tyler Carr. You need to understand that this is for you.
4: Your cat does not love you. Your cat only tolerates you. You are not its owner. You are just a big, furless employee who is responsible for food, shelter, and opening doors on demand. Dogs love you. Cats evaluate your usefulness daily. That slow blink is not affection. It is a reminder that you are in performance review always. You buy expensive toys, fancy food, little salmon treats shaped like fish, but still your cat looks at you like you owe it rent. Because cats are selfish, emotionally unavailable little freeloaders with whiskers. You are replaceable. If someone fed your cat better, you would disappear from its memory within 48 hours. Your cat does not stay out of love. It is a business decision. Yet when that furry little sociopath curls up next to you for 3 seconds, you melt like a weak idiot. So stop begging your cat for affection. Stop taking its rejection personally. Your cat will never love you. But be grateful that you have a cat to love.
3: Yeah.
4: So go out and get more cats.
3: Yeah.
4: And don't forget to fill the food bowl.
3: Yeah.
4: Servant.
3: How could you?
4: That
3: servant.
4: Is all.
3: How could you? How could you?
2: Mm-hmm.
3: How could you forget to fill the food bowl?
2: Again,
3: have you had a cat?
2: Again,
3: they remind you at the same time every day.
2: Again, I think these are all things that you know, but you need to hear it out loud now that you're 5 years in. It's an acceptance that you have to know moving forward.
3: Yeah, no, it's Pixel's house.
2: Mm-hmm.
3: I just simply work for him.
2: You are just part of the staff.
3: Totally.
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1: Good.
2: Fine, why?
1: What are you thinking about? Why? You've got your head down. It looks like you're deep in thought or something. No?
2: What am I thinking about at this exact moment?
1: General. Yeah, well, you got anything on your mind? Want to get anything off your chest?
2: Do you really want to know?
1: I do. I actually really do. Floor is yours.
2: Okay.
1: Oh, no.
2: Well, this
1: on second thought, maybe not.
2: No. This is on the heels of something that happened to me recently. I was actually out in your hood, out in Transcona, and because the civil engineering is all wonky out there.
1: I love it.
2: I came to a T intersection, mm-hmm. But at the end of the T intersection, I was staring at a house. Okay. Yeah. All right.
1: Okay.
2: So in that house was a large bay window.
1: Okay.
2: Okay. So if you live in Transcona, you probably know the one I'm talking about.
1: Probably.
2: I don't know the people who live there.
1: Okay.
2: But there was a dude there doing his thing in his house. Mm-hmm. I would say, again, I didn't get a good look.
1: Like watching TV?
2: Yeah.
1: Okay.
2: But I'd say maybe mid-50s. Had the he'd been working on it in his beer belly for a couple decades.
1: Yeah, at the spike.
2: I couldn't tell if he was in maybe swim shorts or underwear, but he was, he was enjoying his couch time or his recliner time.
1: With open blinds.
2: Yeah. And I kind of thought to myself, do you have a responsibility as the proprietor of said house, if you're at a T intersection and you've got people like staring down the barrel of your house?
1: No, it's showtime.
2: Is it?
1: Yeah.
2: So that means if I get out of the shower and I want to go stand in front of the tube while I'm drying off,
1: I mean,
2: it's like, yo, I am in my domicile. You pulled up on me, creeper. Why are you looking?
1: I mean, okay.
2: And then that got me, you asked, so that got me thinking further.
1: Uh-huh.
2: Anyone that lives down, like, say, Portage or even Nairn that has, you know.
1: Some homes on Cordon.
2: Right.
1: Yeah.
2: So, I mean, do you have a responsibility? And then I got me even thinking even further. People who live, like, five in high rises that are five stories or above, are you just rocking the birthday suit all the time in front of the window, kind of hanging out, you know, just drinking your coffee in front of the window because you know no one can look up? That's what you want to know? That's what I think about.
1: Do you want my honest opinion?
2: Sure.
1: Your eyes were the ones looking.
2: I'm driving!
1: I know, but like, trying to stand ground, it's like, well, the window's there, but then there's the road, there's the trees, there's this and that. It's like, you don't have to look in the window. If you see something you don't like, you can look away. It's like in your house, it's your house.
2: Okay, so that's kind of my question. Like, is there a responsibility that you have to act accordingly if you are, you know, within eyeshot? Because what if kids are walking
1: I
2: by?
1: I know, that's where I get weird is like, well, if kids are looking, then I'm like, yeah, close the blinds. But in this case, he wasn't fully nude.
2: No.
1: Right, so I think as long as you've got even, I mean, yeah. It's just,
2: Do you have, is... Great question for the loud line.
1: Yeah.
2: 204-478-8040. Text in live if you like. 204-452-1061. If
1: you're in your house, so
2: right.
1: You should be allowed to do whatever you want to do.
2: Well.
1: Yeah.
2: Well.
1: Yeah.
2: Within reason.
1: Right. But it's like, okay, I mean, if you're going to do something like more than that, you're going to close the blinds or you're going to go to a different room.
2: Okay, so there is a responsibility.
1: But, like, that's what
2: so
1: I mean.
2: So there is
1: like,
2: a responsibility.
1: Where do you draw the line?
2: Exactly. So that is a contrast from you're in your house, you can do whatever you want
1: as long
2: as you close the blinds.
1: I'm admitting that. It's just I don't know where the line gets drawn. Because I don't think...
2: That's what I'm thinking about.
1: In your circumstance, I don't think he was doing anything wrong.
2: He wasn't. I didn't say that.
1: I know.
2: Me thinking further going, is there a certain responsibility?
1: Mm-hmm.
2: You asked what I was thinking. That's what I'm thinking.
1: Okay. We'll get some texts at 204-452-1061. And the loud line is...
2: Be careful.
1: No,
2: don't dive in here. Make sure you're wearing protection when you jump in here.
1: I've written that down.
0: All the hits. Energy 106.

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106, all the hits, that Somber and Homewrecker. Allegedly, that is the first single off of his upcoming album. 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We love a hardworking artist. 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

Energy 106, all the hits. She's creating a music festival of her own, Olivia Rodrigo. We'll talk about that music festival coming up after Virginia to Vegas. 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

0: Energy 106, all the hits. Olivia Rodrigo has created the first of its kind all-female music festival. It's called Daisy Chain Fields. She talks here about the inspiration behind the name.
1: Tell me about the name, Daisy Chain Festival?
2: Yeah, Daisy Chain Fields. When I pictured this festival, I had an image in my head of girls sitting underneath a tree, like making
1: their little
2: daisy chain, yeah, or like flower crowns or friendship bracelets. And so I came up with the name Daisy Chain Fields. And I also just like the idea of a daisy chain, how we can all be individual links in this chain that is like larger than the individual.
1: And surprisingly strong.
2: Surprisingly strong, yes, and beautiful.
0: The music festival is slated for August 29th in Irvine, California, with 100% of the proceeds going to helping women and girls in all types of ways.
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Energy 106. That's Bruno Mars. He's still on tour and just announced that the Romantic Tour is extending into 2027. He's heading back to Japan. 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

Energy 106, all the hits. I'm Macy Hall. Sony is making a huge change to the way they release PlayStation games. We'll talk more after Shawn Mendes. Here's Ariana Grande on Energy.

0: Energy 106, all the hits. There are some massive changes coming to PlayStation. If you are a PlayStation gamer, get ready to get rid of all of your physical games. Come 2028, PlayStation will no longer be releasing physical discs anymore. You'll still be able to buy games in stores, but instead of a disc, you'll actually open the cartridge to a digital download code. The announcement comes just days after Rockstar revealed that Grand Theft Auto 6 will only release with digital codes, no physical discs, showing just how quickly the gaming world is moving towards completely digital. Sony says it's simply following consumer trends, with more players choosing downloads over discs. But not everybody's on board. Critics argue that this makes it harder to lend games to friends, trade them in, or build a physical collection. 204-452-1061. 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

type. 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All the hits. 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

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It is so easy to fall in love with her. That's Olivia Dean going out on her first ever North American tour in a couple of weeks here. What's up by Macy Hall? You love her, you love her not. It's Raven Lynae on Energy 106.

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0: 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What is your go to? 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
1: Big old bucket of cold beer.
0: Cold beer?
1: Oh, yeah. Big bucket of cold beer and maybe some delicatessen, like a little charcuterie there with that. 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
0: Beer and charcuterie. I like it. I like it.
1: Well, I think the public will agree.
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Hits, that's Tame Impala featuring Jennie of Blackpink. 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

106, all the hits. I'm Macy Hall. Your next shot at getting in to win $15,000 is coming up Monday, 6 a.m. Starting at 6 a.m., going until 6 p.m., you've got 12 chances to text in the unique keyword that is said every single hour at the top of the hour. 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

0: 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That's Ella Langley. She's in Texas. I'm Macy Hall. Alex Warren releasing his brand new album next month. It's called Wild Child. Here's his first hit, Ordinary.
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1: 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There are some major changes coming to PlayStation, but not everybody is on board with the idea. We'll talk more after Sean Desmond. Here's Tame Impala on Energy 106.

0: Energy 106, all the hits. There are some major changes coming to PlayStation, but not everybody is on board with the idea. Hi, it's Macy Hall, and Sony says that starting in January of 2028, brand new PlayStation games will not be released on physical discs anymore. You'll still be able to buy games in stores, but instead of a disc, you'll open the cartridge to a download code. The announcement comes just a few days after Rockstar revealed that Grand Theft Auto 6 will launch without a physical disc, kind of showing how quickly the gaming world is moving towards digital. Sony says it's simply following consumer trends, with more players choosing digital downloads over discs, but not everybody's on board. Critics argue that this makes it harder to lend games to friends, trade them in, and build physical collections. Independent game stores are also worried about what that could mean for their future as well. So, 204-452-1061, are you going hard for physical media, or are you totally down with the digitals? Let me know.
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Energy 106. That's Zara Larsson, Midnight Sun. You know, that came out last year, but now it's just starting to peak. Zara Larsson finally getting the flowers she deserves. She's been around for a hot minute now, but people are absolutely obsessed with her. And at the perfect time, she's so summer-coated. All the hits. Energy 106.

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I'm Macy Hall. 204-452-1061. What is your go-to? It's too hot to cook meal. 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

0: 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I'm Macy Hall, signing off for the night tonight. Until I see you again, don't forget to treat people with kindness. All the hits, Energy 106.
1: Friday night, let me take you out. Show downtown what it's all about. Something kinda like we used to do. Break out the heels, break out the dress. As beautiful as when we first met.

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